This is Akashvani, the news read by Renu Kataria. National Testing Agency NTA has revamped its examination team by removing 600 experts and onboarding new experts. In a social media post, Ministry of Education said that a four-tier question paper checking system will be put in place by NTA to strengthen the scrutiny of examination papers. The NTA will also induct 20 to 25 officials in the next 2 to 3 weeks. Further, NTA officers will be shifted to the new premises where security will be reinforced with CISF teams. Jharkhand government last night released a list of 44 recruitment exams that have been cancelled due to irregularities amid student protest over the issue. Issuing 8 notifications, state government said the cancelled exams include those conducted by Jharkhand Public Service Commission, JPSC, and outsourced agency TSR Data Processing Private Limited since 2014. The exams cancelled include recruitment for drug inspectors, assistant professors, deputy collectors, dental doctors, assistant engineers, civil judges, additional public prosecutors, and forest range officers, among others. Among the other major examinations cancelled are recruitment for lecturers in government polytechnics, senior scientific officers, assistant conservators of forest, and other administrative and technical posts. BRICS nations has reiterated their commitment to strengthening collaboration on environmental protection and sustainable development. A joint ministerial statement adopted on the conclusion of 12th BRICS Environment Ministers meeting in New Delhi yesterday said, BRICS nations also reaffirmed their commitment to advancing the full and effective implementation of the 2030 Agenda for Sustainable Development, the United Nations Framework Convention on Climate Change and its Paris Agreement. The countries emphasized that enhanced international cooperation, including availability of finance from developed countries, is essential to enable developing countries to effectively address environmental and climate challenges. The government has approved an incentive scheme for promotion of domestic PNG connections aimed at bringing clean, safe and affordable piped cooking gas to households across the country. The scheme will be effective from 1st of next month. The Minister of Petroleum and Natural Gas said that the scheme is designed to fast-track the expansion of active PNG connections, ensuring that more families can start using piped natural gas in their kitchens at the earliest. Currently, there are 1.74 crore domestic PNG connections across the country. The ministry added the new scheme directly incentivizes the city gas distribution companies to actively convert unbuilt connections

into working gas connections and expand the PNG network to new areas. It said that piped natural gas offers households a safer, cleaner and more convenient alternative to LPG cylinders and traditional cooking fuels. Ministry of Finance has said that regional rural banks, RRBs, have recorded strong growth in credit delivery during the financial year 2025-26. The ministry said the performance of RRBs under the Reserve Bank of India's priority sector lending framework remained strong during the year. However, the gross loans outstanding of RRBs increased by 10.3% from nearly 5,24,000 crore rupees in financial year 2024-25 to over 5,78,000 crore rupees in 2025-26. Indian Coast Guard's Daman Air Station conducted a swift operation to save the lives of 9 fishermen who were struck in a sinking boat. According to an official press release, the station received a distress call and immediately launched a Chetak helicopter to the location. In men's cricket, host Sri Lanka will resume the second innings at the overnight score of 84 for 4 on day 4 of the first test match of the series at the Gale International Stadium in Sri Lanka today. India were dismissed for 462 in the first innings, where Sri Lanka made 284 runs. And in hockey, the Indian men's team will face arch rivals Pakistan in a crucial pool D encounter of the FIH Men's Hockey World Cup in Amstelveen, the Netherlands today, with both teams battling for a place in the next round. And that is the end of this news bulletin.

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1: This is Akashvani. The news read by Abhishek Mukhopadhyay. The government has approved an incentive scheme for promotion of domestic PNG connections aimed at bringing clean, safe and affordable piped cooking gas to households across the country. The scheme will be effective from the 1st of next month. The Minister of Petroleum and Natural Gas said that the scheme is designed to fast-track the expansion of active PNG connections, ensuring that more families can start using piped natural gas in the kitchens at the earliest. Currently, there are 1.74 crore domestic PNG connections across the country. The Ministry added the new scheme directly incentivizes the city gas distribution companies to actively convert unbilled connections into working gas connections and expand the PNG network to new areas. It said that piped natural gas offers households a safer, cleaner and more convenient alternative to LPG cylinders and traditional cooking fuels. Jharkhand government last night released a list of 44 recruitment exams that have been cancelled due to irregularities amid student protests over the issue. Issuing 8 notifications, state government said the cancelled exams include those conducted by Jharkhand Public Service Commission, JPSC, an outsourced agency TSR Data Processing Private Limited since 2014. The exams cancelled include recruitment for drug inspectors, assistant professors, deputy collectors, dental doctors, assistant engineers, civil judges, additional public prosecutors and forest range officers, among others. Among the other major examinations cancelled are recruitment for lecturers in government polytechnics, senior scientific officers, assistant conservators of forest and other administrative and technical posts. National Testing Agency NTA has revamped its examination team by removing 600 experts and onboarding new experts. In a social media post, Ministry of Education said that a 4-tier question paper checking system will be put in place by NTA to strengthen the scrutiny of examination papers. The NTA will also induct 20 to 25 officials in the next 2 to 3 weeks. Further NTA offices will be shifted to the new premises where security will be reinforced with CISF teams. The Anti-Corruption Branch ACB of Delhi government has arrested former minister and AAP leader Satendra Kumar Jain, IAS officer and former CEO of the Delhi Jal Board Udit Prakash Rai and 4 others accused persons in connection with irregularities and criminal conspiracy in the tendering process relating to augmentation and upgradation of the sewage treatment plants of the Delhi Jal Board. Union Home Minister Amit Shah will arrive in Chennai this evening on a 2-day visit to Tamil Nadu. He will attend the South India Chief Ministers Conference at Kovalam near Chennai tomorrow. Chief Ministers of Tamil Nadu, Kerala, Andhra Pradesh, Telangana and Puducherry will attend the conference. BRICS Nations has reiterated the commitment to strengthening collaboration on environmental protection and sustainable development. A joint ministerial statement adopted

0: adopted on the conclusion of the 12th BRICS Environment Ministers meeting in New Delhi yesterday said, BRICS nations also reaffirmed the commitment to advancing the full and effective implementation of the 2030 Agenda for Sustainable Development, the United Nations Framework Convention on Climate Change and its Paris Agreement. Minister of Finance has said the regional rural banks, RRBs, have recorded strong growth in credit delivery during the financial year 2025-26. The ministry said the performance of RRBs under the Reserve Bank of India's priority sector lending framework remained strong during the year. Indian Coast Guard's Daman Air Station conducted a swift operation to save the lives of 9 fishermen who were stuck in a sinking boat. According to an official press release, the station received a distress call and immediately launched a Cheetah helicopter to the location. In men's cricket, host Sri Lanka will resume the second innings at the overnight score of 84 for 4 on day 4 of the first test match of the series at the Gull International Stadium in Sri Lanka today. In hockey, the Indian men's team will face arch rivals Pakistan in a crucial Pool D encounter of the FIH Men's Hockey World Cup in Amstelveen, the Netherlands today, with both teams battling for a place in the next round. And that is the end of this news bulletin.
1: ये आकाशवाणी दिल्ली का इंद्रप्रस्थ चैनल है. मीडियम वेव 366.3 मीटर अर्थात 819 किलोहर्ट्ज़, डीआरएम 810 किलोहर्ट्ज़ पर. सुबह के ठीक 7:10 और पूरे 15 सेकेंड्स हो चुके हैं. अब प्रस्तुत है सुगम संगीत का कार्यक्रम संगीतिका. आज आप इसमें सुनेंगे स्वास्तिक भारद्वाज द्वारा गाए भजन. इनके साथ संगत कर रहे हैं हारमोनियम पर जाकिर धौलपुरी, सितार पर अकील अहमद, सरोद पर दानिश असलम और तबले पर पशुपति नाथ.

0: 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Anti-corruption branch of Delhi government arrests former minister and AAP leader Satendra Jain and five others in Jal Board bribery case. UAE suspends all trade and financial dealings with Iran after accusing it of missile threat. And India to take on Pakistan in the crucial Pool D match of the FIH Men's Hockey World Cup in Amstelveen, Netherlands today. The government has approved the incentive scheme for promotion of domestic PNG connections aimed at bringing clean, safe and affordable piped cooking gas to households across the country. The scheme will be effective from the 1st of next month. The Minister of Petroleum and Natural Gas said that the scheme is designed to fast-track the expansion of active PNG connections, ensuring that more families can start using piped natural gas in the kitchens at the earliest. Currently, there are 1.74 crore domestic PNG connections across the country. The ministry added the new scheme directly incentivizes the city gas distribution companies to actively convert unbilled connections into working gas connections and expand the PNG network to new areas. It said that piped natural gas offers households a safer, cleaner and more convenient alternative to LPG cylinders and traditional cooking fuels. The scheme will be implemented over two tranches spanning 6 months. The National Testing Agency NTA has revamped its examination team by removing 600 experts and onboarding new experts. In a social media post, Ministry of Education said that a four-tier question paper checking system will be put in place by NTA to strengthen the scrutiny of the examination papers. The NTA will also induct 20 to 25 officials in the next 2 to 3 weeks. Further, NTA offices will be shifted to the new premises where security will be reinforced with CISF teams. Jharkhand government last night released a list of 44 recruitment exams that have been cancelled due to irregularities amid students' protests over the issue. Here is a report.
1: The Jharkhand government has cancelled 44 recruitment examinations conducted by JPSC, JSSC and outsourced agencies, including the JSSC CGL and examinations conducted by TDPL. The cancelled examinations include the JPSC 11th to 13th Civil Services examinations, CDPO, Drug Inspector, Civil Judge, Assistant Conservator of Forest, Forest Range Officer, Assistant Professor and other recruitment examinations. The government has also cancelled examination results where the preliminary work was conducted by TDPL, even if another agency subsequently handled the process. The notifications state that the JSSC CGL examination was cancelled based on findings emerging from the SIT probe into alleged irregularities and the ongoing CID investigation. The government has also decided to postpone 6 examinations and order CID investigations into 17 examinations. A fast-track court will be sought from the High Court for cases relating to alleged irregularities in JPSC and JSSC examinations. Internal vigilance cells will also be constituted in both commissions, while a committee headed by senior IAS officer Amitabh Kaushal will recommend reforms in the examination system. The committee is expected to submit its report to the government within 2 months. The decisions follow a 25-day student agitation demanding cancellation of disputed

0: examinations and investigation into alleged irregularities, with students earlier announcing a proposed protest outside the Chief Minister's residence on August 20th. While students had welcomed the cancellation of the JSSC, CGL and other examinations, they have maintained that the demand for a CBI probe must also be addressed. Mahvish Rahman, Akashwani News, Ranchi.
1: The anti-corruption branch of the Delhi government has arrested former Delhi minister and AAP leader Satendra Kumar Jain, former CEO of the Delhi Jal Board Udit Prakash Rai, and four others accused persons. Our correspondent reports that these arrests have been made in connection with alleged irregularities and criminal conspiracy in the tendering process related to augmentation and upgradation of the sewage treatment plants of the Delhi Jal Board.
2: The case was registered against them on the complaint of Directorate of Vigilance. During course of investigation, it was revealed that the tendering process allegedly involved restrictive technical specifications and conditions favoring a particular technology provider, thereby restricting competition and providing undue advantage to a selected private entity. Investigation further revealed that private persons were allegedly in regular communication with certain public servants and intermediaries in order to manipulate the tender process. ACB said it indicates an alleged nexus between private persons and public functionaries for influencing the tender conditions in favor of a particular technology provider. The investigation is examining the complete money trail and the alleged proceeds of crime. With Anupam Anand, Saklayan Akhtar for Akashwani News, Delhi.
1: In West Bengal, 9 people have been killed and 6 others injured in a fire at a hotel on Free School Street in New Market area in Kolkata early this morning. Police sources informed that the fire broke out at around 2 a.m. and thick smoke began billowing from the third floor of the 5-story building located right next to the fire brigade headquarters. Preliminary investigations revealed that the hotel reportedly had no fire safety or firefighting system. This is Akashwani giving you the news. For quick news updates around the clock, follow us on X handle at AIR News Alerts. And for details of stories and more, log on to our website www.newsonair.gov.in and download News on AIR app. The United Arab Emirates has suspended all trade, commercial exchanges and financial transactions with Iran until further notice, citing rising regional tensions and concerns over threats to regional and international security. The announcement came after the UAE said its air defense systems detected 2 ballistic missiles launched from Iran towards the Gulf. Iran has not yet commented on the UAE's allegations. However, Tehran has warned that the Strait of Hormuz will remain closed until a peace agreement is reached with the United States. U.S. President Donald Trump has asked his negotiating team to hold off talks with Iran until Tehran is ready to make a deal, adding that there was no conflict within the administration's position on diplomatic engagement with Tehran. The development comes amid conflicting statements from Washington and Tehran over the status of the Strait of Hormuz and ongoing tensions between the two countries. Meanwhile, Iran said it will not reopen the Strait of Hormuz until the United States fulfills commitments under a 14-point memorandum of understanding, including lifting the blockade, releasing frozen Iranian assets, and easing oil sanctions. Israel has carried out airstrikes on the Abu Dhuhr airbase in Syria's northwestern Idlib province, saying the action was aimed at preventing the deployment of Turkish troops at the base. 8 strikes reportedly hit the runway of the airbase, causing damage but no casualties. Israeli Prime Minister Benjamin Netanyahu's office said Syria was on the verge of violating an agreed status quo on security matters by allowing Turkish troops to deploy at the base. Syria has condemned the Israeli action. Foreign Minister Assad al-Shibani described the strikes as an unjustified provocation and a violation of Syria's sovereignty, warning that they could threaten regional and global stability. The India Meteorological Department IMD has forecast very heavy rainfall conditions over East and West Uttar Pradesh, East Madhya Pradesh and Uttarakhand today. The weather agency predicted moderate to heavy rainfall over parts of Northeast India, Delhi, Haryana, Chandigarh, Bihar, Chhattisgarh, coastal Karnataka, Himachal Pradesh, Jharkhand, Kerala, Mahe, sub-Himalayan West Bengal and Sikkim during the day. Thunderstorms and lightning conditions are predicted over North Interior Karnataka, Tamil Nadu, Puducherry and Karaikal today. Flood situation continues to remain grim in North Odisha, with swelling rivers inundating large areas of 6 districts and affecting around 1 million people. Baitarani continues to flow above the danger level at Akhuapara, while Brahmani and Salandi and Subarnarekha are also swelling, leaving several villages marooned. Chief Minister Mohan Charan Maji has announced 1,000 crore rupee assistance package for flood-affected people and farmers. We have more from a correspondent.
3: In Bhadrak, Bhandari Pokhari and Tihidi blocks remain among the most affected, with flood waters submerging villages and disrupting normal life. Jajpur, Kendrapada, Baleswar, Keunjhar and Mayurbhanj are also witnessing inundation, with many people facing shortages of relief materials, shelter, food and drinking water. The swelling Brahmani and Salandi rivers have added to the crisis, while the Baitarani remains above the danger mark at Akhuapada. A fresh rise in the Subarnarekha has also inundated villages in Baleswar. Flood waters have damaged standing crops and created an acute shortage of fodder for livestock. Several schools remain closed as a precautionary measure in flood-affected areas. The state government has announced a 1,000 crore rupee relief package for affected people and farmers. Prakash Das for Akashvani News, Bhubaneswar.
1: On to sports and badminton. Indian shuttlers registered comprehensive wins at the BWF World Championships in New Delhi yesterday. Men's singles ace Lakshya Sen defeated Austria's Collins Philemon in the first round, while the Indian duo of Trisha Joly and Gayatri Gopichand continued their winning run to enter the pre-quarterfinals. We have a report.
4: Ace shuttler Lakshya Sen entered the second round of the men's singles at the BWF Badminton World Championships. He defeated Collins Philemon of Austria in the opening round. The Indian shuttler was down after the first game at 16-21. However, Lakshya clawed back to register one-sided wins in the next two games, 21-8, 21-4. In the women's doubles, India's Trisha Joly and Gayatri Gopichand advanced to the pre-quarterfinals after outshining United States' Lauren Lamb and Alison Lee in straight games, 21-15, 21-12. Meanwhile, the Indian women's doubles pair of Kavipriya Selvam and Simran Singhi bowed out of the World Championships after losing to Stefanie Stoyeva and Gabriela Stoyeva of Bulgaria, 21-7, 21-14. Earlier in the day, Unnati Huda advanced to the women's single second round after Myanmar's Thet Tar Thuzar in straight games, 22-20, 21-16. Meanwhile, the mixed doubles duo of Rohan Kapoor and Rutvika Shivani Kadde faced a defeat against the Canadian pair of Jonathan Lai and Crystal Lai in the mixed doubles first round. After winning the first game by 22-20, the Indian duo lost the next two games by 19-21 and 17-21. With Vishnu P.S., Bhanu Pratap Singh, Akashvani News, Delhi.
1: In hockey, the Indian men's team will face arch rivals Pakistan in a crucial pool D encounter of the FIH Men's Hockey World Cup in Amstelveen, the Netherlands today, with both teams battling for a place in the next round. India, currently on 3 points from 2 matches, need at least a draw to secure qualification. Pakistan, on the other hand, have just 1 point after 2 games. In men's cricket, host Sri Lanka will resume the second innings at the overnight score of 84 for 4 on day 4 of the first test match of the series at the Gal International Stadium in Sri Lanka today. Earlier, India were bowled out for 193 in the second innings, setting Sri Lanka a target of 372 runs. India were dismissed for 462 in the first innings, while Sri Lanka made 284 runs. The second and final test of the series will be played in Colombo from the 23rd of this month. In football, East Bengal FC will take on Sporting Club Delhi in the first semi-final of the 135th Durand Cup at the Salt Lake Stadium in Kolkata today. The match will begin at 7 p.m. IST, with both teams aiming to secure a place in the final. And now for a look at today's newspapers, it's over to Renu Kataria.
5: Thank you, Abhishek. National Testing Agency refresh, 4-tier paper check, 600 experts out, CISF security at officers informs the Indian Express. Nitin Naveen taps Tauri for UP, Punia for Punjab ahead of 2027 polls, reports the Pioneer. The Pioneer, in its editorial piece, The Courage That Refuses to Look Away, writes that World Humanitarian Day honors the selfless service of humanitarian workers, but they need protection and funding, not just applause. Trump cites CEC, India poll rules to push US voter ID bill, states Hindustan Times. Pakistan Supreme Court orders Imran Khan be moved to hospital, reports the Asian Age. And finally, vocational education third language must for class 9 from the current academic session, writes The Times of India about Delhi government's revised class 9 examination and promotion policy. And with that, it's back to you, Abhishek.
1: Thank you, Renu. And now, before we end the bulletin, the headlines once again. Government approves incentive scheme to accelerate domestic PNG connections. National Testing Agency revamps its examination team by removing 600 experts and onboarding new ones. Jharkhand government releases list of 44 recruitment exams cancelled due to irregularities amid students' protest. Anti-corruption branch of Delhi government arrests former minister and AAP leader Satender Jain and five others in the Jal Board bribery case. UAE suspends all trade and financial dealings with Iran after accusing it of missile threat. And India to take on Pakistan in the crucial Pool D match of the FIH Men's Hockey World Cup in Amstelveen, Netherlands today. And with that, we end the morning news. Have a nice day.
6: आकाशवाणी से पेश है खबरनामा। आदाब, खबरनामे के साथ मैं कौनैन हैदर। पहले इस वक्त की खास खास खबरें। सरकार ने घरेलू पीएनजी कनेक्शन में तेजी लाने के लिए तरगीब की स्कीम को मंजूरी दे दी है। इम्तिहानात 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
1: 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and we know that a large number of patents are being filed every year. So for our science and technology ecosystem, patents are very important. So from a layman's perspective, I'd like to know from you, what actually is a patent?
2: Thank you very much for having me here, sir. When we talk about patents, we essentially bring it under the umbrella of science and entrepreneurship ecosystem. So when we talk about science and development and science and entrepreneurship, we talk about innovations. When we talk about innovations, we talk about human mind being involved somewhere or the other to create something. So as soon as we talk about creations involving human minds, we would like to have due, you know, response or due protection given afforded to the creators as well. So as soon as we talk about protection being afforded or given back to the creators, the government under the statutes, under the laws, has provided certain rights so that those innovations have to be protected or can be protected. Such innovations being protected under law, there is a specific aspect of law called as patents rights. So it is one part of one type of intellectual property law, in addition to other laws such as designs, trademarks, copyrights, geographical indications, semiconductor layouts, etc.
1: What would you suggest to someone who has, you know, innovated something?
2: As soon as innovator or a creator comes to the conclusion that he has concluded the research and is ready to apply for a protection, he should immediately file for a patent application before essentially the launch of a product, or before essentially the disclosure of the innovation to the public at large. So when I say disclosure anywhere in the world, it could be oral disclosure in a public forum, it could be a printed disclosure, it could be your thesis material as well. So before you actually bring it to the public domain, you are essentially required to protect the same by submitting certain set of documents, which eventually becomes a techno-legal document submitted to the government, and an application number, date allocated in your name. Once it is afforded or allocated in your name, you can then move to the next stage about disclosing it to the public at large. How much to disclose, how much not to disclose is again a legal question, mm-hmm. which has to be discussed with the attorneys mm-hmm. before the same is brought to the public domain.
1: We also have seen, especially when big businesses are concerned, since I'm asking this, since you are a trademark attorney also, there have been violations or infringement of trademarks. So can you tell us what it is all about?
2: Okay. So when we talk about trademarks, we talk about brand names, company names, taglines, which typically are created for identifying a product or identifying the nature of business of a particular company. For example, I would like to launch a footwear. I would like to name that product under a certain specific name, or if I would like to also put in a tagline towards it. So now I have to be careful about that brand that I'm launching should not violate the rights of any of the existing players, be it in India specifically, if I would like to launch it in India, or at the same time I should be mindful about any player who is operating beyond the Indian borders as well, because they might tomorrow launch their products into India, and if I'm using the same or similar trademark for them, they might have issues with regard to me adopting the same subsequent to them. So trademark comes along as soon as I like to launch a product, allocate a name to it, and then would like to bring that product into the market. So there are certain rules and requirements for adopting marks for launching your product, for associating it to your brand and company. And the same is also afforded by way of trademark laws. So we apply to the government asking for protection for the name that we have adopted. And then eventually the government evaluates it, examines it. And if everything is fine, the government provides us the permission to use it. Initially, it becomes trademark pending. Mm-hmm. And eventually, once you get the permission from the government, you can refer it to as trademark registered in your name.
1: We have also seen that in our country, last decade has been the number of this intellectual property rights. This also has been a topic of discussion. So we would like to know from you, sir, about what is intellectual property rights, how does it affect the layman, and what are the protections available for infringement of IP?
2: So intellectual property rights is a larger umbrella, which underneath which we have multiple verticals of protections afforded to anything which is created using mind. We'll take one example and we will see how the same product can be protected under multiple intellectual properties. Say, for example, we are talking about this mic set right in front of us in the table. So mic set has a technology for capturing my voice, sending it back to a processor, recording the voice, converting it into a different form of energy, and eventually being broadcasted to the larger audience. So there is a technology involved which at one point of time, couple of decades ago, was not there possibly. Now we have the technology which captures this, uses the science, and eventually delivers something. So as soon as we talk about technology and there is a function involved into that technology, the same should be protected under patents. Now if I want to launch this technology and sell it to multiple players, recording houses, broadcasting houses, so and so, I would like to name this technology by something.
1: True.
2: NV technology. So now NV technology becomes a trademark for me, because everywhere where I sell this technology, I'll call it as a trademark. So I will take the technology protection under patents. I'll take the name and the nomenclature protection under trademarks. And if I'm actually devising a mic system to record my thing, and the mic is looking in a certain manner which is very unique to my product, I will protect the mic in form of a design protection. So the look and feel of the product is protected by design.
1: That makes it your own product.
2: My own product.
1: Right.
2: If I'm manufacturing and selling it. Right. If I have the capability to do all the things, the product, the way it looks like, look and feel of the product goes under design protection. Technology underneath that product goes under patent protection. If I'm launching that product using a name, that goes under trademark protection. So all three verticals of IP rights fall under intellectual property protection afforded by the government. And these three rights are also called as property rights, because you can do the same thing as you do with the physical property. If I have a car, I can buy that car, I can sell the car, I can lease the car, I can rent my car. Same way, intellectual property, you can buy it, you can transact it in terms of selling it, you can license it, cross-license it, you can merge the technology with something else. So all these intellectual property rights are rights afforded to properties which are created using human intellect.
1: That's very wonderfully put. Now, what would you say about the infringement parts? Because we have seen that many times, you know, well-known products are, you know, some other player disguises his own product and, you know, it's what we say, tweaking something for benefit, then they caused harm to the original brand.
2: Correct.
1: So what is your take on that?
2: So law provides certain provisions in terms of stopping people from blatantly copying, even at the same time making some minor tweakings to it. Even though when we talk about innovations always talk about bringing an improvement to an existing product. So you always have that leeway to bring an improvement to an existing product by identifying the challenges in the existing one. Having said that, now you have to qualify a certain threshold of improvement, else it becomes an obvious imitation or an obvious change to an existing product. So when we talk about looking at existing products in the market and making tweakings, that tweaking has to surpass a certain level of threshold. Whether I change the name of a product, whether it is a cell phone company, a shoe company, or an airlines company, and make that minor change to the name of that company, I have to be careful about how much such sort of tweaking I am making. If I'm making a look and feel of a product, say for example, example, a chair that I'm sitting on, and it's a very popular, prominent chair which is available in the market. If I'm making a change into the look and feel of it, I'll have to be careful about how much does it qualify for a change. Same goes to the technology side. Else, if you don't take care of those, you will come under the realm of infringing the rights of the owners if they have protected them. And if you are infringing it, there is always a possibility of them raising legal allegations against you by way of legal notices, by way of infringement suits in the court, so and so forth. And then you will have to face the challenge in terms of proving that, no, this is different, or proving that you have not copied them or not imitated them.
1: Another thing that I'd like to know from you is that, because you mentioned copyrights also,

0: And today, you know, there are multiple social media platforms Correct. Where people post so many things, including songs from movies, songs of well-known singers, yes. performers. What is the legal position on that? Because generally, when an artist, he or she performs for a recording company or for a broadcasting house, they are protected by the copyrights because Correct. They are paid a remuneration for recording their songs, etc. So what is the position of law on this?
1: So copyright also is a vertical under intellectual property rights, which primarily talks about creations or which safeguards the creativity of a human being. It could be literary content, it could be paintings, it could be songs, it could be music, it could be broadcasting content, so on and so forth. So nature of the creation, the rights goes back to the creator. And this copyright is the only intellectual property right wherein there is no mandatory requirement for protection. As soon as you create it, it's an inherent right. You create it,
0: it
1: belongs to you. Unless somebody else comes and proves it, saying that, no, this does not belong to X person, he has wrongfully obtained it. So it has to be proven otherwise. All other intellectual property rights, you have to apply for a protection. Till the time you don't get that protection from the government, you can say that I created it, but there is not an authority to it. Whereas in copyrights, as soon as you create it, you are the creator and you are the owner of that copyright. Specifically from the context of movies and songs and from the realm or the era in which it's being transmitted or communicated using many media channels or media platforms, you have to be mindful about whose song are you singing, whose song are you playing, and whether there is existing copyright in that or not, or who is the actual owner of that copyright.
0: Yes.
1: Of that music, whether it is a broadcasting house, whether it is a production house, whether it is so and so. There are certain ways in which it can be identified. And then, of course, if you are using it, legally you have to pay them royalty.
0: Yes.
1: Whether you are playing it in your private function, whether you are playing it in a public forum, whether it using a stage to sing and then generate revenues, you have to take care of permission or else engage them in a monetary benefit by way of royalties. Else, there are again legal challenges in terms of they raising questions or concerns against you.
0: You have explained all these verticals so wonderfully for our listeners. We would also like to know from you that what if supposing a person has created a song and he has performed it and then some other person sings it better and claims that this is his creation. So what does the original creator of this song do?
1: So when we create a song, we obviously would be recording it somewhere in terms of the way I have created the notes and saved it. Tomorrow, if I get to know that somebody else has sung the same song in a different manner, then I can reach out to that other person and try and explore how exactly the notes or how exactly the content is being sung by the second person, which was or originally created by me and my team. So there are legal provisions in which we can engage with the other person to say or to identify the extent of the tweaking being made. If we come to conclusion saying that they have actually utilized my song or my literary content or my lyrics, I have legal provisions for engaging them for royalties and other means.
0: Now, Mr. Verma, we'd also like to know from you about what the career prospects for young attorneys who want to take a patent or trademark as their field of expertise.
1: This is a very interesting field which has come up in the last 2 to 3 decades primarily, even though intellectual property rights were there right since the British time, the acts were formulated there. But in the last 2 to 3 decades, with the evolution of industries and, you know, innovations and everything, so more and more technical background people are getting into this field. So when we talk about patents as a career, there's a huge opportunities for engineers and scientists from all technical domains. Could be life sciences, could be biotechnology, could be chemistry, could be agrochemistry, to come into this field because there are corresponding innovations in all these areas. Similarly, for engineers from mechanical, electrical, electromechanical, software, AI, data science, communications, telecommunications, all of them can get into this field and create a career or build a career in this domain.
0: On that very positive note, Naveen Vermaji, thank you so very much for sharing your valuable time and explaining to us in detail about patents, trademarks, copyrights, and intellectual property rights. Thank you so very much for joining us in the studios today.
1: Thank you very much, Kaushikji. Thank you for having me around.
2: Produced by Dilip Cha, this broadcast came to you from Indra.

As to households across the country. The scheme will be effective from 1st of next month. The Minister of Petroleum and Natural Gas said that the scheme is designed to fast-track the expansion of active PNG connections, ensuring that more families can start using piped natural gas in their kitchens at the earliest. Currently, there are 1.74 crore domestic PNG connections across the country. The ministry added the new scheme directly incentivizes the city gas distribution companies to actively convert unbuilt connections into working gas connections and expand the PNG network to new areas. It said that piped natural gas offers households a safer, cleaner and more convenient alternative to LPG cylinders and traditional cooking fuels. The scheme will be implemented over two tranches spanning 6 months. The National Testing Agency, NTA, has revamped its examination team by removing 600 experts and onboarding new experts. In a social media post, Ministry of Education said that a four-tier question papers checking system will be put in place by NTA to strengthen the scrutiny of examination papers. The NTA will also induct 20 to 25 officials in the next 2 to 3 weeks. Further, NTA offices will be shifted to the new premises where security will be reinforced with CISF teams. Jharkhand government last night released a list of 44 recruitment exams that have been cancelled due to irregularities amid student protest over the issue. Issuing 8 notifications, state government said the cancelled exams include those conducted by Jharkhand Public Service Commission, JPSC, and outsourced agency TSR Data Processing Private Limited since 2014. The exams cancelled include recruitment for drug inspectors, assistant professors, deputy collectors, dental doctors, assistant engineers, civil judges, additional public prosecutors and forest range officers, among others. Among the other major examinations cancelled are recruitment for lecturers in government polytechnics, senior scientific officers, assistant conservators of forest and other administrative and technical posts. The anti-corruption branch of Delhi government has arrested former Delhi minister and AAP leader Satyendra Kumar Jain, former CEO of Delhi Jal Board Udit Prakash Rai and 4 others accused persons. Our correspondent reports that these arrests have been made in connection with alleged irregularities and criminal conspiracy in the tendering process relating to augmentation and upgradation of sewage treatment plants of the Delhi Jal Board. The Enforcement Directorate, ED, has conducted searches at 10 premises in Rampur and Saharanpur in Uttar Pradesh and Delhi in connection with a money laundering investigation involving the Maulana Muhammad Ali Johar Trust and Muhammad Ali Johar University in Rampur. The ED said the searches were carried out under the Prevention of Money Laundering Act 2002. It added, the investigation relates to the alleged diversion of government contract funds through private contractors and the subsequent use, including for creation of assets for the university or the trust. The agency said its investigation has revealed financial transactions between certain contractors and the trust. The United Arab Emirates has suspended all trade, commercial exchanges and financial transactions with Iran until further notice, citing rising regional tensions and concerns over threats to regional and international security. The announcement came after the UAE said its air defense systems detected 2 ballistic missiles launched from Iran towards the Gulf. Domestic benchmark equity indices open on a flat note today, with crude oil prices surging and rising global bond yields dampening appetite for risk assets. Sensex was trading 213 points down at 77,022, while Nifty declined 72 points to 24,082 when reports last came in. And in hockey, the Indian men's team will face arch rivals Pakistan in a crucial Pool D encounter of the FIH Men's Hockey World Cup in Amsterdam. Wien in the Netherlands today, with both teams battling for a place in the next round. And that is the end of this news bulletin.

दिस इज आकाशवाणी द न्यूज रेड बाय अभिषेक मुखोपाध्याय। The government has approved an incentive scheme for promotion of domestic PNG connections aimed at bringing clean, safe and affordable piped cooking gas to households across the country. The scheme will be effective from the 1st of next month. The Minister of Petroleum and Natural Gas said that the scheme is designed to fast-track the expansion of active PNG connections, ensuring that more families can start using piped natural gas in their kitchens at the earliest. Currently, there are 1.74 crore domestic PNG connections across the country. The ministry added the new scheme directly incentivizes

0: the city gas distribution companies to actively convert unbilled connections into working gas connections and expand the PNG network to new areas. The National Testing Agency NTS revamped its examination team by removing 600 experts and onboarding new experts. In a social media post, Ministry of Education said that a four-tier question paper checking system will be put in place by NTA to strengthen the scrutiny of examination papers. The NTA will also induct 20 to 25 officials in the next 2 to 3 weeks. Further, NTA officers will be shifted to the new premises where security will be reinforced with CISF teams. Union Finance Minister Nirmala Sitharaman has today embarked on an official visit to Singapore with a ministerial delegation to participate in the 4th India-Singapore Ministerial Roundtable, ISMR. The delegation comprised External Affairs Minister Dr. S. Jaishankar, Union Commerce Industry Minister Piyush Goyal, and Union Minister of State for Electronics and IT, Jitin Prasad. Established in 2022, the ISMR is a key high-level economic mechanism between India and Singapore. It provides a platform to review progress and explore new areas of collaboration across 6 pillars, including advanced manufacturing, connectivity, digitalization, healthcare and medicine, skill development and sustainability. Jharkhand government last night released a list of 42 recruitment exams that have been cancelled due to irregularities amid student protest over the issue. Issuing aid notifications, state government said the cancelled exams include those conducted by Jharkhand Public Service Commission, JPSC, and outsourced agency TSR Data Processing Private Limited since 2014. The anti-corruption branch of the Delhi government has arrested former Delhi minister and AAP leader Satendra Kumar Jain, former CEO of the Delhi Jal Board, Udit Prakash Rai, and 4 others accused persons. A correspondent reports that these arrests have been made in connection with alleged irregularities and criminal conspiracy in the tendering process relating to augmentation and upgradation of the sewage treatment plants of the Delhi Jal Board. Commerce Industry Minister Piyush Goyal has today embarked on a 3-day visit to Singapore as part of continued high-level engagement under the India-Singapore Ministerial Roundtable, ISMR, framework. An Indian business delegation comprising around 70 senior business leaders from diverse sectors will be present alongside Mr. Goyal to strengthen India-Singapore economic and commercial ties. During the visit, Mr. Goyal will participate in the 4th India-Singapore Ministerial Roundtable tomorrow. Yeah. The United Arab Emirates has suspended all trade, commercial exchanges and financial transactions with Iran until further notice, citing rising regional tensions and concerns over threats to regional and international security. The announcement came after the UAE said its air defense systems detected 2 ballistic missiles launched from Iran towards the Gulf. Iran has not yet commented on the UAE's allegations. However, Tehran has warned that the Strait of Hormuz will remain closed until a peace agreement is reached with the United States. Domestic benchmark equity indices were trading in the red in early trade today, with crude oil prices surging and rising global bond yields, dampening appetite for risk assets. In the BWF Badminton World Championship second round match between India's Dhruv Kapila and Tanisha Krasto and Macau's Leong Ayok Chong and N. Weng Chi is underway at the Indira Gandhi Indoor Stadium in New Delhi. The Indian duo has won the first game by 21-11 and are leading the second game in reports last game in. In men's cricket, hosts Sri Lanka were 141 for 4 in the second innings against India on the 5th day of the first test in Galle when reports last came in. And that is the end of this news bulletin.
1: यह आकाशवाणी दिल्ली का इंद्रप्रस्थ चैनल है। मीडियम वेव 366.3 मीटर अर्थात 819 किलोहर्ट्स, टीआरएम 810 किलोहर्ट्स पर। सुनते हैं कार्यक्रम सब्र, शुरुआत करते हैं ललित मुंशवार की आवाज में इस खूबसूरत गीत के साथ।

0: This is Akashvani, the news read by Anuja Kumar. Information and Broadcasting Minister Ashwini Vaishnaw has said that India's economic growth is now recognized globally and the country is growing at a growth range of 6 to 8%. He said this growth story is driven by four key pillars: investment in social, digital and physical infrastructure, inclusive growth and a strong focus on manufacturing. Addressing the Uttar Pradesh-Japan Investment Summit 2026 in New Delhi today, Mr. Vaishnaw said investment is an important part of the country's growth journey, with India investing around $130 billion every year.
1: We have been growing at a very sustained pace of 6 to 8% growth band, with moderate under control inflation, with very good balance sheet, and making sure that the entire country grows together. This is possible because of the four pillars of our growth story: investment in social, digital and physical infrastructure.
0: The Enforcement Directorate, ED, has conducted searches at 10 premises in Rampur and Saharanpur in Uttar Pradesh and Delhi in connection with a money laundering investigation involving the Maulana Muhammad Ali Johar Trust and Muhammad Ali

Johor University in Rampur. The ED said the searches were carried out under the Prevention of Money Laundering Act 2002. It added the investigation relates to the alleged diversion of government contract funds through private contractors and their subsequent use, including for creation of assets for the university or the trust. Union Finance Minister Nirmala Sitharaman has today embarked on an official visit to Singapore with a ministerial delegation to participate in the fourth India-Singapore Ministerial Roundtable. The delegation comprised External Affairs Minister Dr. S. Jaishankar, Union Commerce and Industry Minister Piyush Goyal and Union Minister of State for Electronics and IT Jitin Prasad. Established in 2022, the India-Singapore Ministerial Roundtable is a key high-level economic mechanism between India and Singapore. It provides a platform to review progress and explore new areas of collaboration across six pillars, including advanced manufacturing, connectivity, digitalization, healthcare and medicine, skill development, and sustainability. Delhi government will hand over official pension letters to eligible women under Delhi Lakshmi Yojana on the 26th of this month at Tyagraj Stadium in New Delhi. The government said that the pension amount will start being credited directly to women's accounts from 1st of the next month. In Jammu and Kashmir, in view of the prevailing adverse weather conditions, Sri Mata Vaishno Devi Shrine Board has temporarily suspended fresh registration for the Sri Mata Vaishno Devi pilgrimage as a precautionary measure. The pilgrims who have already completed their registration and possess valid RFID cards are being permitted to proceed with the pilgrimage subject to weather conditions and directions issued by the authorities. In hockey, Indian men's team will face arch rivals Pakistan in a crucial Pool D encounter of the AFIH World Cup at the Wagener Hockey Stadium in Amstelveen, the Netherlands today. The match will start at 3 p.m. Indian Standard Time. Both teams will battle for a place in the next round. India is currently on 3 points from 2 matches. On the other hand, Indian women's team produced a dominant 6-1 victory against South Africa in their second group stage match of the AFIH World Cup at the Wagener Hockey Stadium last evening. In men's cricket, hosts Sri Lanka were 175 for 6 at lunch in their second innings against India on the fifth day of the first test in Goa. Earlier, India were bowled out for 193 in their second innings, setting a target of 372 runs for Sri Lanka. India's bowlers will look to strike early and wrap up the Sri Lankan innings. Manav Suthar has already claimed 2 wickets, while Mohammad Siraj and Prasidh Krishna have taken 1 wicket each. In the BWF Badminton World Championships, India's Dhruv Kapila and Tanisha Krasto have advanced to the pre-quarterfinals of the mixed doubles event at the Indira Gandhi Indoor Stadium in New Delhi. In football, East Bengal FC will take on Sporting Club Delhi in the first semi-final of the 135th Durand Cup at the Salt Lake Stadium in Kolkata today at 7 p.m. IST. And that is the end of this news bulletin.

0: delegation to participate in the fourth India-Singapore Ministerial Roundtable. The delegation comprised External Affairs Minister Dr. S. Jayashankar, Union Commerce and Industry Minister Piyush Goyal, and Union Minister of State for Electronics and IT, Jitin Prasad. Established in 2022, the India-Singapore Ministerial Roundtable is a key high-level economic mechanism between India and Singapore. It provides a platform to review progress and explore new areas of collaboration across six pillars, including advanced manufacturing, connectivity, digitalization, healthcare and medicine, skill development and sustainability. In Jammu and Kashmir, in view of the prevailing adverse weather conditions, Sri Mata Vaishno Devi Shrine Board has temporarily suspended fresh registration for the Sri Mata Vaishno Devi pilgrimage as a precautionary measure. The pilgrims who have already completed their registration and possess valid RFID cards are being permitted to proceed with the pilgrimage. External Affairs Minister Dr. S. Jayashankar today met his Singaporean counterpart Vivian Balakrishnan on his arrival in the country for the fourth India-Singapore Ministerial Roundtable being held tomorrow. In a social media post, Dr. Jayashankar informed that he later joined Mr. Balakrishnan in laying the foundation stone of the new Chancery Complex of the High Commission of India in Singapore. The minister expressed confidence that the complex will reflect the new era of India-Singapore comprehensive strategic partnership and further strengthen services for the Indian diaspora. Benchmark domestic equity indices were trading around 0.5% lower in the afternoon session today. The Sensex dropped 315 points to 76,921, while the Nifty shed 97 points to 24,058 when reports last came in. In hockey, Indian men's team will face arch rivals Pakistan in a crucial Pool D encounter of the AFIH World Cup at the Wagenaar Hockey Stadium in Amstelveen, the Netherlands, today. The match will start at 3 p.m. Indian Standard Time. Both teams will battle for a place in the next round. India is currently on 3 points from 2 matches. On the other hand, Indian women's team produced a dominant 6-1 victory against South Africa in the second group stage match of the AFIH World Cup at the Wagenaar Hockey Stadium last evening. In the BWF Badminton World Championships, India's Dhruv Kapila and Tanisha Krasto have advanced to the pre-quarterfinals of the mixed doubles event at the Indira Gandhi Indoor Stadium in New Delhi. And that is the end of this news bulletin.
1: ये आकाशवाणी दिल्ली का इंद्रप्रस्थ चैनल है। मीडियम वेव 366.3 मीटर्स अर्थात 819 किलोहर्ट्ज़, टीआरएम 810 किलोहर्ट्ज़ पर। इस वक्त दिन के 1:10 हुए हैं और साथ ही हुए हैं 15 सेकेंड। अब वक्त है हमारे 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

attention of the country's development. The Supreme Court today reiterated the need to institutionalize the National Testing Agency, NTA, with secure infrastructure, dedicated testing centers, cybersecurity systems, institutional expertise, and a permanent mechanism for examination-related operations to prevent future paper leaks. While hearing pleas concerning the NEET UG 2026 paper leak, the court directed the Union Secretary for the Ministry of Education to file an affidavit setting out the steps being taken to implement the Radhakrishnan Committee's recommendations. The court said its objective was to ensure that the country has a robust examination institution capable of retaining expertise and adapting to technological changes. Solicitor General appearing for the Centre and the NTA explained the safeguards currently in place for the preparation, printing, transportation and distribution of question papers. The K. Radhakrishnan Committee was constituted under the chairmanship of former ISRO Chairman Dr. K. Radhakrishnan after the NEET UG 2024 paper leak controversy. It submitted its report to the Ministry of Education in October 2024, making 101 recommendations to overhaul the NTA and strengthen the security and integrity of public examinations. The Supreme Court today sought responses from the Centre and the National Commission for Protection of Child Rights on a PIL seeking the establishment of a national DNA and a biometric identification system for missing and rescued children to facilitate scientific identification, tracing and reunification with their families. The Apex Court issued notices to the Ministry of Home Affairs and the Commission. The petition sought directions to the centre and all the states and union territories to create a centralised system backed by statutory safeguards for DNA and biometric identification of the missing and rescued children. The Enforcement Directorate, ED, has conducted searches at 10 premises in Rampur and Saharanpur in Uttar Pradesh and Delhi in connection with a money laundering investigation involving the Maulana Muhammad Ali Johar Trust and Muhammad Ali Johar University in Rampur. The ED said the searches were carried out under the Prevention of Money Laundering Act 2002. It added the investigation relates to the alleged diversion of government contract funds through private contractors and their subsequent use, including for creation of assets for the university or the trust. The Lucknow-based Maulana Muhammad Ali Johar Trust, of which former Uttar Pradesh Cabinet Minister Azam Khan is the main trustee along with the family members and associates, runs the Muhammad Ali Johar University and a public school in Rampur district. The ED said that the searches were aimed at tracing the alleged proceeds of crime and recovering financial records, documents and digital evidence related to the diversion and utilization of government funds. Vice President C.P. Radhakrishnan will begin a two-day visit to Uttarakhand today. He will address the trainee officers of the 2025-27 batch of the Indian Forest Service at the Indira Gandhi National Forest Academy in Dehradun. The Vice President will also be the chief guest at the closing ceremony of the second phase of the professional course for 2024 batch IAS officers at the Lal Bahadur Shastri National Academy of Administration in Mussoorie tomorrow. This is Akashwani giving you the news. For quick news updates round the clock, follow us on X handle at EIR News Alerts. And for details of these stories and more, log on to our website www.newsoneir.gov.in and download the News on EIR app. Union Finance Minister Nirmala Sitharaman has today embarked on an official visit to Singapore with a ministerial delegation to participate in the fourth India-Singapore Ministerial Roundtable. The delegation comprised External Affairs Minister Dr. S. Jaishankar, Union Commerce and Industry Minister Piyush Goyal and Union Minister of State for Electronics and IT Jitin Prasad. Established in 2022, the India-Singapore Ministerial Roundtable is a key high-level economic mechanism serving as the apex ministerial mechanism for advancing the India-Singapore Comprehensive Strategic Partnership. It provides a platform to review progress and explore new areas of collaboration across six pillars, including advanced manufacturing, connectivity, digitalization, healthcare and medicine, skill development, and sustainability. The Finance Ministry said that the fourth
India-Singapore Ministerial Roundtable will build on the progress made under these pillars and explore new opportunities to further strengthen the India-Singapore Economic Partnership.

0: Meanwhile, External Affairs Minister Dr. S. Jayashankar today met his Singaporean counterpart Vivian Balakrishnan on his arrival in the country for the fourth India-Singapore Ministerial Roundtable being held tomorrow. In a social media post, Dr. Jayashankar expressed confidence that the complex will reflect the new era of India-Singapore comprehensive strategic partnership and further strengthen services for the Indian diaspora. The India Meteorological Department, or IMD, has forecast very heavy rainfall conditions over North Chhattisgarh, East Madhya Pradesh, Uttar Pradesh and Uttarakhand today. The weather agency predicted heavy rainfall over parts of Northeast India, Jammu and Kashmir, Ladakh, Himachal Pradesh, Chandigarh, Punjab, Haryana and Delhi today. Similar weather conditions are expected over Bihar, Jharkhand, Sub-Himalayan West Bengal, Vidarbha, coastal and south interior Karnataka, Tamil Nadu, Puducherry, Karaikal, Kerala and Mahi during the day. In Jammu and Kashmir, in view of the prevailing adverse weather conditions, Sri Mata Vaishno Devi Shrine Board has temporarily suspended fresh registration for the Sri Mata Vaishno Devi pilgrimage as a precautionary measure. However, the third batch of pilgrims for the Baba Budha Amarnath Yatra left for the Bhagwati Nagar Yatri Nivas in Jammu early this morning. The Met Department has forecast light to moderate rain and thunder showers at many places across Jammu and Kashmir today.
1: Shri Mata Vaishno Devi pilgrims who have already completed their registration and possesses valid RFID cards are being permitted to proceed with the pilgrimage. Subject to weather conditions and directions issued by the authorities, pilgrims are advised to remain vigilant, follow the instruction of the shrine board and local administration and avoid taking unnecessary risks during the adverse weather condition. The authorities are closely monitoring the situation and further decisions regarding the resumption of fresh registration will be taken based on the prevailing weather and safety condition. The Yatra will continue until August 28th. And will culminate on Raksha Bandhan. The weather department has forecast light to moderate rain and thunder showers at many places across Jammu and Kashmir today. Intense rains are likely at a few places, particularly during late afternoon and evening hours. With rainfall already continuing since late last night in several areas, people are advised to remain cautious, especially during intense showers. The Met Department has also warned of isolated heavy spells in some parts of the Kashmir division. This is N. Gulshan Rana for Akashvani News from Jammu.
0: Heavy rain in Uttarakhand, particularly in the hill areas, has disrupted road connectivity at several places. Our correspondent reports that heavy rain late last night in Dharchula area of Pithoragarh district caused a Bailey Bridge at Kulagarh on the Dharchula-Tawaghat National Highway to collapse. Efforts are underway to restore connectivity at the earliest.
2: The collapse of the Bailey Bridge at Kulagarh due to heavy rain and landslides has disrupted road connectivity to Adi Kailash and Kailash Mansarovar pilgrimage routes as well as the road linked to the China border. With the road blocked, the Dharma, Chaudas and Vyas valleys have been cut off from the district headquarters and Dharchula areas. An alternate route cannot be created through the stream due to high water level. The administration has stepped up efforts to restore the bridge. According to the BRO, work on diversion route is expected to be completed by this evening, after which traffic movement is expected to resume. Meanwhile, more than 100 rural roads in several parts of the states have been disrupted due to rainfall and landslides. Efforts are underway to reopen these roads. Intermittent rain is being reported in various parts of the state today. The Met Department has issued a warning of heavy to very heavy rainfall in Dehradun and Bageshwar today. Heavy rainfall is also likely at isolated places in Tehri, Pauri, Haridwar, Champawat, Pithoragarh, Nainital and Udham Singh Nagar. Sakshi Singh, Akashwani News, Dehradun.
0: Flood situation remains critical in several parts of North Odisha, with Bhadrak among the worst affected as swollen rivers inundate villages and disrupt normal life. In Bhadrak, floodwaters have surrounded several panchayats across 6 blocks, prompting closure of 297 schools and 395 Anganwadi centres today. More from our correspondent.
3: The flood crisis in Odisha continues to cause severe hardship, particularly in Bhadrak district, where large areas remain submerged by the swollen Baitarani and Salandi rivers. Villages in Basudepur, Tihidi, Dhamnagar, Bhandari Pokhari and Chandwali blocks are still surrounded by flood water. In Ghatpur village of Chandwali, water has entered houses, with residents reporting shortages of drinking water, food and shelter. The district administration has kept 297 schools and 395 Anganwadi centers closed today as a precaution. In a major rescue operation, Odisha Disaster Rapid Action Force ODRAF personnel rescued 230 students stranded for 4 days at a government residential school in Kulsahi village of Kendrapada district. The IMD has forecast isolated heavy rainfall over Odisha today. Prakash Das for Akashvani News, Bhubaneswar.
0: On to sports. In men's cricket, India beat host Sri Lanka by 165 runs in the first test of the two-match series in Goa today. India now leads 1-0 in the series.

Chasing a target of 372, Sri Lanka were bowled out for 206 in 77.4 overs during the post-lunch session, handing India a comfortable victory. For India, Manav Suthar took 6 wickets, Prasidh Krishna took 2, while Ravindra Jadeja and Mohammad Siraj took 1 each. In hockey, Indian men's team will face arch rivals Pakistan in the crucial Pool D encounter of the AFIH World Cup at Wagener Hockey Stadium in Amstelveen, the Netherlands today. The match will start at 3 p.m. Indian Standard Time. Both teams will battle for a place in the next round. India is currently having 3 points from 2 matches. In the BWF Badminton World Championships, India's Dhruv Kapila and Tanisha Krasto have advanced to the pre-quarterfinals of the mixed doubles event at the Indira Gandhi Indoor Stadium in New Delhi. They outsmarted Macau's Leong Yak Chong and Eng Weng Chi in straight games. The 15-seeded Dhruv and Tanisha will face the 6-seeded Chinese pair of Chen Fanghui and Gu Xinhua. In football, East Bengal FC will take on Sporting Club Delhi in the first semi-final of the 135th Durand Cup at the Salt Lake Stadium in Kolkata today. The match will begin at 7 p.m. IST, with both teams aiming to secure a place in the final. And now, before we end the bulletin, the headlines once again. Union Minister Ashwini Vaishnaw says government investing around $130 billion in public investment every year, resulting in sustained economic growth. Supreme Court seeks Centre's response for implementing Radhakrishnan Committee's recommendations on exam reforms after NEET UG paper leak. Weather Department forecasts very heavy rainfall over parts of Chhattisgarh, Madhya Pradesh, Uttar Pradesh and Uttarakhand today. India defeats Sri Lanka in first test by 165 runs. Manav Suthar takes 6 wickets. And in men's hockey, India to take on arch rivals Pakistan in AFIH World Cup at Wagener this afternoon. And with that, we end the midday news.

0: दिस इज आकाशवाणी द न्यूज रेड बाय वल्सा विलियम्स। The Union Cabinet today approved 5 projects, including 4 railway projects and 1 highway project, worth over 13,000 crore rupees. Briefing media after the cabinet meeting in New Delhi today, Information and Broadcasting Minister Ashwini Vaishnav said that 4 multi-tracking projects of railway will cover 8 districts across West Bengal, Odisha, Tamil Nadu and Andhra Pradesh.
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0: The proposed multi-tracking projects will enhance connectivity to approximately 6,448 villages which are having a population of about 60 lakhs. On upgradation of the Muzaffarpur Sitamarhi Sonbarsa section of NH-22 in Bihar, the minister said the project is expected to enable faster and safer movement of passengers and freight, improve travel efficiency and strengthen regional connectivity. Information and Broadcasting Minister Ashwini Vaishnav has said that India's economic growth is now recognized globally and the country is growing at a range of 6 to 8%. He said this growth story is driven by 4 key pillars: investment in social, digital and physical infrastructure, inclusive growth and a strong focus on manufacturing. Mr. Vaishnav was addressing the Uttar Pradesh Japan Investment Summit 2026 in New Delhi today. Road Transport and Highways Minister Nitin Gadkari today said that the government's foremost priority is to provide high-quality infrastructure while maintaining cost-effectiveness. He emphasized that there can be no compromise on the quality of infrastructure development. Mr. Gadkari was addressing the 4th edition of the Tunnels and Bridges Conference 2026 in New Delhi. The Supreme Court today reiterated the need to institutionalize the National Testing Agency, NTA, with secure infrastructure, dedicated testing centers, cybersecurity systems, institutional expertise, and a permanent mechanism for examination-related operations to prevent future paper leaks. While hearing pleas concerning the NEET-UG 2026 paper leak, the court directed the Secretary for the Union Ministry of Education to file an affidavit setting out the steps being taken to implement the Radhakrishnan Committee's recommendations. Kolkata Police has formed a special investigation team to probe the death of 9 people in a fire at a hotel on Mirza Ghalib Street in New Market area. The 7-member SIT is being headed by DCDD Sparsh Nilangi, Industry Minister Tapush Roy and Municipal Affairs and Urban Development Minister Agnimitra Paul visited the spot this morning. She questioned how the hotel was allowed to operate despite allegedly lacking adequate fire safety arrangements and an emergency exit. Heavy rain in Uttarakhand, particularly in the hill areas, has disrupted road connectivity at several places. Efforts are underway to restore connectivity at the earliest. Flood situation remains critical in several parts of North Odisha, with Bhadrak among the worst affected, as swollen rivers inundate villages and disrupt normal life. The India Meteorological Department has forecast very heavy rainfall conditions over North Chhattisgarh, East Madhya Pradesh, Uttar Pradesh and Uttarakhand today. In Colombia, the death toll from the powerful 7.4 magnitude earthquake has risen to 312, with 4,611 people injured and 290 still reported missing. The National Unit for Disaster Risk Management said around 277 buildings have collapsed, while nearly 30,000 homes have been damaged. Benchmark domestic equity indices ended on a negative note today. The Sensex declined 326 points to close at

0: by Valsa Williams. The Union Cabinet, under the leadership of Prime Minister Narendra Modi, today approved 5 projects worth over 13,000 crore rupees. Briefing media after the Cabinet meeting in New Delhi today, Information and Broadcasting Minister Ashwini Vaishnav said 4 multi-tracking projects of railways will cover 8 districts across West Bengal, Odisha, Tamil Nadu and Andhra Pradesh. The minister said the government has also approved the upgradation of the Muzaffarpur Sitamarhi Sonbursa section of National Highway 22 to 4-lane standard in Bihar.
1: 5 major decisions have been taken. The first 4 projects are related to the railways, while the 5th is a highway project. The first 4 railway projects include the quadrupling of the Howrah-Chennai main railway route and the quadrupling of the Cuttack-Paradip railway line. The 5th project is the construction of a 4-lane highway from Muzaffarpur via Sitamarhi to Sonbursa. These projects, with a total cost of 13,041 crore rupees, were approved by the cabinet today.
2: Total 13,041 crore rupees ke projects aaj cabinet ne approve kiye.
0: Information and Broadcasting Minister Ashwini Vaishnav has said India's economic growth is now recognized globally and the country is growing at a range of 6-8%. He said this growth story is driven by 4 key pillars: investment in social, digital and physical infrastructure, inclusive growth and a strong focus on manufacturing. Mr. Vaishnav was addressing the Uttar Pradesh Japan Investment Summit 2026 in New Delhi today. Road Transport and Highways Minister Nitin Gadkari today said the government's foremost priority is to provide high-quality infrastructure while maintaining cost-effectiveness. He emphasized that there can be no compromise on the quality of infrastructure development. Mr. Gadkari was addressing the 4th edition of the Tunnels and Bridges Conference 2026 in New Delhi. Union Minister of Education Prahlad Joshi today met with senior officials of the Department of Higher Education to review the implementation of the initiative to provide free online coaching to youth preparing for competitive examinations. The program builds on the announcement made by Prime Minister Narendra Modi during his Independence Day address. President Draupadi Murmu today advised public servants to use social media platforms not only to inform and engage citizens, but also to listen to their concerns, understand them and respond appropriately. She stressed that when information travels rapidly, accuracy, credibility and public interest must always guide official communication. She said this during her interaction with the officer trainees of Indian Information Service and Indian Statistical Service at Rashtrapati Bhavan. U.S. Ambassador to India Sergio Gore today described the Union Territory of Jammu and Kashmir as an important part of India and said the governments at the center and in the region have taken significant steps to improve security. Mr. Gore is on his maiden visit to the Union Territory, where he called on Chief Minister Omar Abdullah at his residence in Srinagar. He described the meeting with the Chief Minister as positive and said both sides have identified key follow-ups to be taken forward in the future. Iran's Armed Forces Chief of Staff Major General Ali Abdullahi has warned that countries on the southern shores of the Persian Gulf should not assist or facilitate U.S. military forces. The Armed Forces Chief said Tehran is closely monitoring military activity at regional bases. His warning comes as the U.S.-Iran conflict enters its 4th month, while the Pentagon evaluates its military footprint in West Asia with a view to reducing its presence. In the BWF Badminton World Championships, India's mixed doubles pair of Dhruv Kapila and Tanisha Krasto stormed into the pre-quarterfinals in New Delhi. Home favourites Sattvik Sairaj, Janki Reddy and Chirag Shetty have also advanced to the pre-quarterfinals after receiving a walkover. However, men's singles player Lakshya Sen and women's singles player Unnati Hooda bowed out of the tournament. In men's cricket, India beat host Sri Lanka by 165 runs in the first test of the two-match series in Galle today. India now leads the two-match series 1-0. Chasing a target of 372, Sri Lanka were bowled out for 206 during the post-lunch session on day 5, handing India a comfortable victory. With that, we end this news bulletin.

0: of West Bengal, Odisha, Tamil Nadu and Andhra Pradesh.
1: पांच बहुत बड़े फैसले लिए हैं।
2: Five major decisions have been taken. The first four projects are related to the railways, while the fifth is a highway project. The first four railway projects include the quadrupling of the Howrah-Chennai main railway route and the quadrupling of the Cuttack-Paradip railway line. The fifth project is the construction of a four-lane highway from Muzaffarpur via Sitamarhi to Sonbarsa. These projects, with a total cost of 13,041 crore rupees, were approved by the cabinet today.
1: Total 13,041 crore rupees के projects आज कैबिनेट ने अप्रूव किए।
0: The proposed projects will enhance connectivity to approximately 6,448 villages with a population of about 60 lakhs, improve rail access to major tourist destinations and strengthen the transport of key commodities including coal and iron. Mr. Vaishnav informed that the Cabinet has also approved the upgradation of the Muzaffarpur-Sitamarhi-Sonbarsa section of National Highway 22 in Bihar to four-lane standard.
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1: करोड़ रुपीज का इन्वेस्टमेंट इसमें हो
0: Road Transport and Highways Minister Nitin Gadkari today said the government's foremost priority is to provide high-quality infrastructure while maintaining cost-effectiveness. He emphasized that there can be no compromise on the quality of infrastructure development. Mr. Gadkari was addressing the fourth edition of the Tunnels and Bridges Conference in New Delhi. He said his ministry would review the existing provisions governing subcontracting of highway works to ensure that contractual requirements are strictly adhered to and that responsibility for quality and timely execution remains clearly with the principal contractor.
3: We need fixed policy for the different type of tunnels, bridges and road projects, which is a permanent policy for technical and financial qualification is very, very important. Other important thing is we are very much interested in the government about financial audit. But now after 12 years of my experience in this ministry, I am coming to conclusion that the performance audit is more important than financial audit. Aye, koi aap contractorship karte do paise kama nahi chahiye, par quality of construction achhi rahe.
0: Civil Aviation Minister K. Ram Mohan Naidu has said the government aims to triple the country's air cargo volume by 2030. Mr. Naidu was speaking at the inauguration of new sectors under the Transcargo Security Hold Area to enhance air cargo connectivity from Delhi Airport today.
4: India is strategically located in such an advantageous place that we are rightly placed to become the cargo hub of the whole world. We have started hub and spoke operations where we are bringing in people from across the country, different airports, doing immigration there, connecting them through Delhi. Now since we have opened up on the air cargo network also, we approximate that 3.5 million metric tons air cargo that we have in the country today. Our target is by 2030, we want to triple it by almost 10 million metric tons.
0: Union Minister of Education Prahlad Joshi today met with senior officials of the Department of Higher Education to review the implementation of the initiative to provide free online coaching to youth preparing for competitive examinations. The program builds on the announcement made by Prime Minister Narendra Modi during his Independence Day address to create a free online coaching ecosystem to support students. U.S. Ambassador to India Sergio Gore today described the Union Territory of Jammu and Kashmir as an important part of India and said the governments at the center and in the region have taken significant steps to improve security in the Union Territory. The U.S. envoy was talking to media after holding a meeting with Jammu and Kashmir Chief Minister Umar Abdullah at his residence in Srinagar.
5: This is an important part of India, and so I'm here visiting for the first time. It is an incredibly beautiful place. We just had a very good meeting, and we have some follow-ups that we hope to take back to Washington, back to Delhi, and we look forward to building this relationship forward. New Delhi, the Chief Minister here, we believe have made some incredible steps to keeping this area safer and making it more safe. And so we will be looking at if the travel warning is recommended by the United States should be downgraded.
0: Chief Minister Umar Abdullah said the meeting focused on India-US relations and areas where the United States can engage with Jammu and Kashmir.

0: कश्मीर। This is Akashwani giving you the news. For quick news updates round the clock, follow us on our X handle at AIR News Alerts. And for details of stories and more, log on to our website www.newsonair.gov.in and download News on AIR app. Welcome back. You're with us on the news at 9. President Draupadi Murmu has called for accurate, credible and citizen-centric government communication in the social media era. She said this during her interaction with the officer trainees of Indian Information Service and Indian Statistical Service at Rashtrapati Bhavan. She said the rapidly changing landscape of technology, media, economics and public policy requires public servants to continuously upgrade their knowledge and skills.
1: Social media has fundamentally transformed the way citizens receive, share and respond to information. You should use social media platforms not only to inform the engaged, but also to listen, understand and respond to concerns of the people. In today's data-driven world, the quality of public policy depends greatly on the availability of accurate, timely and credible evidence.
0: The Supreme Court today stressed the need to institutionalize the NTA with secure infrastructure and robust systems to prevent future paper leaks. While hearing pleas concerning the NEET UG 2026 paper leak, the court directed the Secretary for the Union Ministry of Education to file an affidavit setting out the steps being taken to implement the Radhakrishnan Committee's recommendations. Hearing another case, the Apex Court today sought responses from the Centre and the National Commission for Protection of Child Rights on a PIL seeking the establishment of a national DNA and biometric identification system for missing and rescued children to facilitate scientific identification, tracing and reunification with their families. In Jharkhand, the 26-day-long student agitation over irregularities in JPSC and JSSC recruitment examinations has been called off following the state government's decision to cancel several recruitment exams and order investigations into the issue. However, the government's decision has triggered protests by candidates who were already appointed through the cancelled examinations. More from our correspondent.
2: The state government issued notifications cancelling 22 examinations and ordering investigations into irregularities in 45 examinations, including JPSC Civil Services and JSSC CGL. The students have given the government 60 days to conduct the investigations, warning that they will resume their agitation if the probe is found to be unfair or inadequate. Meanwhile, the government's decision has affected the appointments of 2,628 candidates, prompting selected JSSC CGL employees to stage protests at the Jharkhand Secretariat and Project Bhavan, raising concerns over their jobs in future. The protesting employees said they had cleared the examination through the prescribed process and argued that if irregularities occurred, action should be taken against those responsible rather than cancelling the careers of candidates who were selected and appointed. Mavish Rahman, Akashwani News, Rajasthan.
0: Union Minister Kiran Rijiju has termed as false the claim that China has entered 60 kilometers into Arunachal Pradesh. In a social media post, Mr. Rijiju said photos and videos from Bangladesh were being used to falsely portray Chinese entry into Arunachal Pradesh. He said such claims could demoralize army personnel guarding the border and create unnecessary confusion. The minister said the India-China border issue is a serious matter and appealed to people not to make false or unverified claims on such a sensitive issue. A court in West Bengal's Nodia district has ordered the issuance of an arrest warrant against Trinamool Congress MP Mahua Moitro for failing to appear before it in an alleged hate speech case. The Krishnanagar court also directed that a report on the execution of the warrant be submitted by the 28th of August. The flood situation in northern Odisha remains a major concern, with the Suvarnarekha River rising rapidly in Baleswar and posing a serious flood threat. Our correspondent has the details.
3: The rising Suvarnarekha has emerged as the latest threat to flood hit northern Odisha. Water levels at Rajghat in Baleswar are rising following heavy rainfall in the Jharkhand catchment and substantial discharge from the Guludihi barrage. Authorities have warned of fresh flooding in low-lying areas of Jaleswar, Bhogarai, Baliapal and Basta. Meanwhile, the flood situation in

0: Bhadrak, Kendrapada and Jajpur districts continues to remain grim as flood waters are yet to recede from a large number of villages. Prakash Das for Akashvani News, Bhubaneswar.
1: The Indian Meteorological Department has issued an orange alert for very heavy rainfall over Chhattisgarh, eastern Madhya Pradesh and western Uttar Pradesh for tomorrow. Iran's Armed Forces Chief of Staff Major General Ali Abdullahi has warned countries along the southern shores of the Persian Gulf against assisting or facilitating U.S. military forces, saying Tehran is closely monitoring activity at regional military bases. Mr. Abdullahi said the presence and deployment of U.S. military aircraft at these bases could not take place without the knowledge of the host countries. U.S. President Donald Trump, meanwhile, said no talks with Iran were underway or scheduled, while the Pentagon is evaluating its military footprint in West Asia with a view to reducing its presence. On to sports. In hockey, India registered a comprehensive 5-3 victory over arch rivals Pakistan in the final Pool D encounter of Men's FIH World Cup at Amstelveen in the Netherlands today to qualify for the second round. The defeat ended Pakistan's campaign in the group stage. India registered a commanding 165-run victory over hosts Sri Lanka in the first test in Galle today to take a 1-0 lead in the two-match series. Sri Lanka, chasing 372 for victory, were bowled out for 206 during the post-lunch session on the fifth and final day. Indian left-arm spinner Manav Sutar was the architect of India's victory, taking 6 wickets in the second innings to finish with a maiden 10-wicket match haul in only his second test. The 24-year-old also became the youngest Indian spinner to take 10 wickets in an overseas test. And now before we end the bulletin, the headlines once again. Union Cabinet approves 5 infrastructure projects worth over 13,000 crore rupees, clears 4 railway multi-tracking projects across 4 states, also gives nod to widening of National Highway 22 in Bihar. Road Transport and Highways Minister Nitin Gadkari says high quality and cost effective infrastructure top priority, says centre will review subcontracting norms. U.S. Ambassador Sergio Gore hails steps taken by centre and Jammu and Kashmir governments to improve security in the Union Territory. President Draupadi Murmu calls for accurate, credible and citizen-centric government communication in social media era. Iran warns Gulf nations against facilitating U.S. military operations. India beat Pakistan 5-3 to qualify for second round of Men's FIH Hockey World Cup in the Netherlands. That is all in the news at 9. Good night.
2: आदाब, ये आकाशवाणी है। खबरों के साथ मैं शगुफ्ता यास्मीन।

0: policy for the different type of tunnels, bridges and road projects, which is a permanent policy for technical and financial qualification is very, very important. Other important thing is we are very much interested in the government about financial audit. But now after 12 years of my experience in this ministry, I'm coming to conclusion that the performance audit is more important than financial audit. Aye, koi aap contractorship karte do paise kamane chahiye, par quality of construction achhi rahe.
1: U.S. Ambassador to India Sergio Gore today described the Union Territory of Jammu and Kashmir as an important part of India and said the governments at the center and in the region have taken significant steps to improve security in the Union Territory. The U.S. envoy was talking to media after holding a meeting with Jammu and Kashmir Chief Minister Omar Abdullah at his residence in Srinagar. Chief Minister Omar Abdullah said the meeting focused on India-U.S. relations and areas where the United States can engage with Jammu and Kashmir. President Draupadi Murmu has called for accurate, credible and citizen-centric government communication in the social media era. She said this during her interaction with the officer trainees of Indian Information Service and Indian Statistical Service at Rashtrapati Bhavan. She said the rapidly changing landscape of technology, media, economics and public policy requires public servants to continuously upgrade their knowledge and skills. In hockey, India registered a comprehensive 5-3 victory over arch rivals Pakistan in the final Pool D encounter of Men's World Cup at Amstelveen in the Netherlands today to qualify for the second round. The defeat ended Pakistan's campaign in the group stage. With India, England have also advanced to the next round from Group D. India registered a commanding 165-run victory over hosts Sri Lanka in the first test in Galle today to take a 1-0 lead in the two-match series. Sri Lanka, chasing a target of 372 for victory, were bowled out for 206 during the post-lunch session on the fifth and final day. Indian left-arm spinner Manav Sutar was the architect of India's victory, taking 6 wickets in the second innings to finish with a maiden 10-wicket match haul. And with that, we end this news bulletin.
2: ये आकाशवाणी दिल्ली का इंद्र प्रेस चैनल है। मीडियम वेव 366.3 मीटर यानी 819 किलोहर्ट्ज़, डीआरएम 810 किलोहर्ट्ज़ पर। श्रोताओं, वक्त रात्रि के 10:10 हुए हैं और इस समय है कार्यक्रम माटी के रंग का। आशी कलाकार है मुक्ता वाशने। आइए सुनते हैं इनके स्वर में प्रेस लोकगीत। हारमोनियम पर संगति कर रहे हैं जाकिर धोलपुरी, सितार पर हैं अकील अहमद और ढोलक पर रहेंगे गौरव पंथ।

mission. The presidential election was necessitated after Muhammad Shahabuddin, a close aide of deposed Prime Minister Sheikh Hasina, resigned last month on health grounds before completing his 5-year tenure. In hockey, India registered a comprehensive 5-3 victory over arch rivals Pakistan in the final Pool D encounter of Men's FIH World Cup at Amstelveen in the Netherlands yesterday to qualify for the second round. The defeat ended Pakistan's campaign in the group stage. India registered a commanding 165 runs victory over host Sri Lanka in the first test in Galle yesterday to take a 1-0 lead in the 2-match series. Sri Lanka, chasing a target of 372 runs for victory, were bowled out for 206 during the post-lunch session on the fifth and final day. And that is the end of this news bulletin.

0: This is Akashvani, the news read by Akhila. The Union Cabinet yesterday approved five projects worth over 13,000 crore rupees, including four railway and one highway project. Briefing media after the meeting in New Delhi yesterday, Information and Broadcasting Minister Ashwini Vaishnaw said, the Union Cabinet under the leadership of Prime Minister Narendra Modi has cleared four multi-tracking projects of railway covering eight districts across four states of West Bengal, Odisha, Tamil Nadu and Andhra Pradesh. He said with total estimated cost of 9,450 crore rupees, the projects are scheduled for completion by 2030-31.
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0: Road Transport and Highways Minister Nitin Gadkari yesterday said that the government's foremost priority is to provide high-quality infrastructure while maintaining cost-effectiveness. He emphasized that there can be no compromise in the quality of infrastructure development. Mr. Gadkari was addressing the fourth edition of the Tunnels and Bridges Conference in New Delhi. He said his ministry would review the existing provisions governing subcontracting of highway works to ensure that contractual requirements are strictly adhered to and that responsibility for quality and timely execution remains clearly with the principal contractor. U.S. Ambassador to India Sergio Gore yesterday described the Union Territory of Jammu and Kashmir as an important part of India and said the governments at the centre and in the region have taken significant steps to improve security in the Union Territory. The U.S. envoy was talking to media after holding a meeting with Jammu and Kashmir Chief Minister Umar Abdullah at his residence in Srinagar. Chief Minister Umar Abdullah said the meeting focused on India-US relations and areas where the United States can engage with Jammu and Kashmir. Union Minister Kiran Rijiju has termed the claim as false that China has entered 60 kilometers into Arunachal Pradesh. In a social media post, Mr. Rijiju said that photos and videos from Bangladesh were being used to falsely portray Chinese entry into Arunachal Pradesh. He said such claims could demoralize army personnel regarding the border and create unnecessary confusion. The minister said that the India-China border issue is a serious matter and an appeal to people not to make false or unverified claims on such a sensitive issue. A court in West Bengal's Nadia district has ordered the issuance of an arrest warrant against Trinamool Congress MP Mahua Moitra for failing to appear before it in an alleged hate speech case. The Krishnanagar court has also directed that a report on the execution of the warrant to be submitted by the 28th of August. The Directorate of Revenue Intelligence, DRI, has busted a wildlife trafficking syndicate involved in the illicit trade of ivory artifacts and seized 54 intricately carved ivory items in Lucknow. The seized items include animal figurines of bulls, elephants and dogs, as well as human figurines depicting a warrior and a mother holding her child. In hockey, India registered a comprehensive 5-3 victory over arch-rivals Pakistan in the final Pool D encounter of men's FIH World Cup at Amstelveen in the Netherlands yesterday to qualify for the second round. The defeat ended Pakistan's campaign in the group stage. India registered a commanding 165-run victory over host Sri Lanka in the first test in Goa yesterday to take a 1-0 lead in the two-match series. Sri Lanka, chasing a target of 372 runs for victory, were bowled out for 206 during the post-lunch session on the fifth and final day. Indian left-arm spinner Manav Sathar was the architect of India's victory, taking six wickets in the second innings

0: This is Akashvani, the news read by Akhila. The Union Cabinet yesterday approved 5 projects worth over 13,000 crore rupees, including 4 railway and 1 highway project. Briefing media after the meeting in New Delhi yesterday, Information and Broadcasting Minister Ashwini Vaishnaw said, the Union Cabinet under the leadership of Prime Minister Narendra Modi has cleared 4 multi-tracking projects of railway covering 8 districts across 4 states of West Bengal, Odisha, Tamil Nadu and Andhra Pradesh. He said with a total estimated cost of 9,450 crore rupees, the projects are scheduled for completion by 2030-31.
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0: Road Transport and Highways Minister Nitin Gadkari yesterday said the government's foremost priority is to provide high-quality infrastructure while maintaining cost-effectiveness. He emphasized that there can be no compromise on the quality of infrastructure development. Mr. Gadkari was addressing the 4th edition of the Tunnels and Bridges Conference in New Delhi. He said his ministry would review the existing provisions governing subcontracting of highway works to ensure that contractual requirements are strictly adhered to and that responsibility for a quality and timely execution remains clearly with the principal contractor. U.S. Ambassador to India Sergio Gore yesterday described the Union Territory of Jammu and Kashmir as an important part of India and said the governments at the center and in the region have taken significant steps to improve security in the Union Territory. The U.S. envoy was talking to media after holding a meeting with Jammu and Kashmir Chief Minister Omar Abdullah at his residence in Srinagar. Chief Minister Omar Abdullah said the meeting focused on India-US relations in areas where the United States can engage with Jammu and Kashmir. Union Minister Kiran Rijiju has termed the claim as false that China has entered 60 kilometers into Arunachal Pradesh. In a social media post, Mr. Rijiju said that the photos and videos from Bangladesh were being used to falsely portray Chinese entry into Arunachal Pradesh. He said such claims could demoralize the army personnel guarding the border and create unnecessary confusion. The minister said the India-China border issue is a serious matter and appealed to people to not make false or unverified claims on such a sensitive issue. Civil Aviation Minister K. Ram Mohan Naidu has said the government aims to triple the country's air cargo volume by 2030. Mr. Naidu was speaking at the inauguration of new sectors under the Trans-Cargo Security Hold Area to enhance air cargo connectivity from Delhi Airport yesterday. The Directorate of Revenue Intelligence, DRI, has busted a wildlife trafficking syndicate involving in the illicit trade of ivory artifacts and seized 54 intricately carved ivory items in Lucknow. The seized items include animal figurines of bulls, elephants and dogs, as well as human figurines depicting a warrior and a mother holding her child. In hockey, India registered a comprehensive 5-3 victory over arch rivals Pakistan in the final Pool D encounter of men's FIH World Cup at Amstelveen, Netherlands yesterday. To qualify for the second round, the defeat ended Pakistan's campaign in the group stage. A court in West Bengal's Nadia district has ordered the issuance of an arrest warrant against Trinamool Congress MP Mahua Moitra for failing to appear before it in an alleged hate speech case. The Krishnanagar court also directed that a report on the execution of the warrant be submitted by the 28th of August. India registered a commanding 165-run victory over host Sri Lanka in the first test in Goa yesterday to take a 1-0 lead in the 2-match series. Sri Lanka, chasing a target of 372 runs of victory, were bowled out for 206 during the post-lunch session on the 5th and final day. Indian left-arm spinner Manav Sathar was the architect of India's victory, taking 6 wickets in the second innings to finish with a maiden 10-wicket match haul in only his second test. And that is the end of this news bulletin.

said photos and videos from Bangladesh were being used to falsely portray Chinese entry into Arunachal Pradesh. He said such claims could demoralize army personnel guarding the border and create unnecessary confusion. The minister said the India-China border issue is a serious matter and appealed to people not to make false or unverified claims on such a sensitive issue. Defence Minister Rajnath Singh will hold a bilateral meeting with the Defence Minister of Japan, Shinjiro Koizumi, in New Delhi today. The meeting is expected to further strengthen bilateral defence relations, enhance strategic trust and cooperation, promote stability and security in the Indo-Pacific region. The two ministers will exchange views on deeper maritime security cooperation and closer defence equipment and technology collaboration under the Make in India framework. The deadline for submitting the applications in the ongoing special intensive revision in Delhi has been extended till 24th of this month. According to the Chief Electoral Officer of Delhi, the draft electoral roll will now be published on 31st of this month. The last day to file claims and objections will be 30th of next month. The process of resolving these objections will be completed by 31st October, followed by the publication of the final electoral roll on 4th of November. Defence Secretary Rajesh Kumar Singh has concluded his two-day visit to Armenia. During the visit, he held bilateral meetings with Deputy Defence Minister of Armenia, Karan Brutyan, and First Deputy Defence Minister and Chief of General Staff of Armenia, Edward Azarian. The Defence Ministry said that the discussions covered the entire gamut of ongoing defence and military technical cooperation, with particular emphasis on capacity building, training, military technical cooperation and defence research and development. Bangladesh will hold its presidential election today, with lawmakers set to choose between the ruling BNP stalwart Mirza Fakhrul Islam Alamgir and 11-party opposition alliance candidate Colonel Oli Ahmed. The voting will take place for the first time in a presidential election after a gap of 35 years. The voting will be held at the Parliament Jatiya Sangsad from 2 p.m. to 5 p.m. today. In badminton, Indian shuttlers will be in action on the pre-quarterfinals day of the BWF World Championships at the Indira Gandhi Indoor Stadium in New Delhi today. Indian ace and former world champion PV Sindhu will lock horns with third seed Wang Yi of China in the women's singles. Indian debutant Ayush Shetty will be up against 11th seed Ali Farhan of Indonesia in the men's singles. In hockey, India registered a comprehensive 5-3 victory over arch rivals Pakistan in the final pool day encounter of NEN's FIH World Cup at Amstel Wien in the Netherlands yesterday to qualify for the second round. The defeat ended Pakistan's campaign in the group stage. In men's cricket, India registered a commanding 165-run victory over hosts Sri Lanka in the first test in Galle yesterday to take a 1-0 lead in the two-match series. And that is the end of this news bulletin.